0: provinces cross continents to inspire chefs and delight peoples across the seas. Traditionally cooked in clay pots, the Spanish gave the name adobo to the dish, from adobar, which means marinate. It is an indigenous cooking method that uses vinegar and salt to preserve food in the tropical climate. It's been cooked a multitude of ways. Simple, may maanghang, merong may coconut milk, depende sa rehiyon na siyang pinanggalingan. It's so flexible, it can create various and sometimes new tastes. Panlasang Pinoy has listed 31 of what they call insanely delicious adobo recipes. There's the traditional chicken adobo, simple, made with chicken, soy sauce, vinegar, garlic, peppercorns, and bay leaves. There's adobo that varies in color and taste, adobong dilaw, adobong pula, at adobong puti. At hindi lang lutong chicken or pork, may adobong tahong, adobong kangkong, and chicken feet adobo. The New York Times once shared on Twitter a simple chicken adobo recipe as comfort food to cook in the middle of winter. The Food Network had its own adobo recipe, and there is apparently a Spanish chicken adobo with chocolate. This humble but iconic adobo is not without controversy. Wikipedia says a Trade Department once announced plans to standardize the most popular Filipino dishes to make them easier to promote, starting with the adobo. Maraming hindi natuwa at binatikos ang plano. The agency did a 180, said it's not mandatory and will only be done as a benchmark to define a basic traditional recipe para malaman kung tunay na Filipino dish pag nasa international setting. The adobo has been honored abroad, was runner-up in the Best Nouveau Street Food in the 2010 LA Street Food Fest. Philippine Primer says Chef Gordon Ramsay picked a pork adobo burger in Good Morning America's Battle of the Burgers in 2017. One can say the mix of flavors and spices of this iconic dish is a perfect foil for the Filipino character. It has certainly come a long way and has endured all this time. Simple or fusion elaborate version, the adobo remains to warm hearts and please palates. And bringing Tatak Pinoy to the world, just a bonus.
1: Yan ang Pinoy kultura, because our culture is cool.
2: Good news para sa ating mga senior citizens na binibisyaryo ng DSWD Social Pension.
3: Finally, ay funded na po yung increase para doon sa ating senior citizens sa Welfare Act. 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
12: 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And some of it's dangerous.
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5: Sa nararanasan nating matinding init ng panahon, maging ligtas at iwasan ang heat exhaustion at heat stroke. regular na uminom ng

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1: 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So,
2: 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Since 20 years po, meron na kaming nakasanayan na madalas ay pasa-pasa na gamit, gano'n. So, more of donations and yung mga second-hand, actually, yung umabot na hanggang 50 pasa ng mga equipment, especially yung mga garment. 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The same time, yung sa PCSF, yung venue and syempre mga...
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2: 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May ito nga po yung mga garments namin, older pa sa mga students.
1: Mas pangasalik pa yung
2: mga garments. Matanggan na po yung mga jackets.
3: Yes. Okay, so very successful yung program. That's why you are on the 20th, di ba? 20 years na. And counting ating QCSF Fancy. So, what's new? Ano po siguro yung mga programa nyo ngayon na 20 years na kayo para pa mas lalong mapalawak ito, mas marami pa tayo na mag-produce mga very, very talented fencers?
4: Well, early this year, we hosted the first ever QCSF Fencing Tournament which was held in Quezon City. Maraming sumali, and it was a very successful event. And then before the year ends a month, this December, it will be our third year, that we will be sending a pool of fencers to Malaysia to join the mini competition. Usually our target is around mga 10 to 15
2: yes.
4: na mga bata na pinapadala namin doon. And then we are also engaged with Coach Chapi Calianta, wherein gusto namin i-introduce yung strength and conditioning processes sa ating mga coaches and sa mga bata to help our kids from injury prevention and also to strengthen their bodies kasi ang target ni Coach Chappy is yung mga bata yung mga ages 6 to 8 years old para to build muscle and to make sure na mas malakas ang katawan nila. And then also ito medyo in the works now, we've been in touch with si Sam Katantanos in the States now. And hopefully by June or July, we will be hosting our first ever training camp in partnership with her Penn State coach, Coach Mateo, which he will be coming over to not only do a fencing camp for the kids, but also do a coach's training camp. So those are nasa, yun yung mga pinaplano namin to help develop fencing in not only in Quezon City but the entire Philippines.
3: Yes. So what is the setup? Until what time pwede tumagal sa QCSF ang isang fencer? Kapag na-discover ba siya ng mga eskwelahan? Likewise, national team para okay, go. You are graduate na dito sa QCSF.
2: Actually, right now, since 20 years na kami, QCSF fencing team is not literally parang it's a community na eh. So ngayon, me as a coach na dito, of course, yung catch your pleasure first. Of course, kapag may pumasok na opportunities na dumating sa mga bata, like sa scholarships, sa schools, yun yun. Of course, we're not just helping until there lang. Like, we're helping beyond that, how can we support as QCSF fencing team, sila OC. Like, kahit graduate na, kahit kung pumasok sa national team, what are the things that we can help the resources that we have right now for us to help the other fencers kahit tapos na sa UAP or what.
3: Yes, okay. This is really a genuine service to the sport, would you say, counselor? Because your program is not connected with our National Sports Association for fencing.
4: Mm-hmm. Well, it's more of a connection that I've already had with all of these kids, no? Because I can see the impact that they deliver not only to themselves but their entire families. Siguro, number one yung parang poster girl namin would be Sam, no? What she has achieved is something that's unprecedented in a sense, no? Coming from very, very humble beginnings. And yet she

0: not just able to make a mark for herself, but she ended up being a trailblazer to all fencers and also to her family. Imagine all of her sisters are all fencers, and two of them are already part of the national team. And so, I mean, they're like, we're just one big happy family, you know? And we hope to keep it that way, but definitely we cannot do this alone. So it's nice also you invited us here. You know, we need all the help. We were able to do this on our own. What more? Mas marami pa kaming tulong, mas marami pa tayong ma-achieve. Hindi ba? You know, this is the journey. And I think there are certain times na Philippine sports is so focused on the medal. And we forget how to support the journey.
1: Yes.
0: But once we support the journey, mas marami pa tayong accomplishments na mararating. So, yun lang yung ano. So, we are the journey.
1: Yeah. What kind of support do you need? You want to approach the PSC and definitely the private sector?
0: Well, private sector so far. There are iba't ibang private sector companies that have already supported us. Siguro, San Miguel is one of them, Ayala, Burlington, Fresh. But just like in government naman, the funds is never enough. You know, PSC can only have so much funds coming from PACOR, coming from the Office of the President, etc. No? It's never enough. That's why, siguro, it takes a village to raise a child. No, it cannot be just one entity. So we're hoping na sana in all sports, may ambag ang bawat Pilipino para marating natin yung gusto natin marating.
2: Good morning, Consel and Coach. Consel, not all LGUs po eh may gandong patulad na program po ninyo. No? What if may mga batang gustong matuto ng fencing na wala naman silang pupuntahan doon sa LGU nila? 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
3: You mean from ibang LGU?
2: From ibang LGU. Paano po natin matutulungan sila?
4: Ngayon po, may mga LGU na rin po. Dahil at least part po, of course, with the blueprint for from ECSET as well. But meron na rin po, like sa Pasig, Naluyong. So growing na po talaga ngayon ang fencing. But yun nga po, to answer your question pa rin po, welcome naman po. Yeah. Welcome naman po ang ECSET. Sa, but of course, priority po talaga ng UCS sa project is the District 1. And since ngayon, nag-booming na rin po for the whole Quezon City. Yun po.
2: Do you have a big plan of making it a fencing academy? Parang yung mga batang hindi kaya turuan ng mga maliliit na LGU, more on lalapit na sa inyo, sila kayo na yung magtuturo, gagawin parang yung fencing is a school na mismo, fencing is light, you know?
0: Actually, sir, that's a very good suggestion. Pero I think with this type of magnitude approach, we would need the help of Philippine Fencing Association. PFA would be the best entity to think of a program. What we can do is assist because very limited din yung resources namin, as in very limited. No? Even the coaches also, very limited din yung coaches natin. That's why what I mentioned earlier, no, parang may disconnect din in terms of training in our country. That's why linapita ko si Sam and she thought na it was a good idea for us to invite si Coach Mateo, who is her coach sa UPenn. Kasi if you can just look at the results then, no, of our fencers during the Asian Games, there was only one fencer that made it to the top 8, and it was Sam. Siguro, not just because of her personality, but also her exposure, yung being part of Penn State, having an international coach from Italy, that helped her a lot also. So we need that exposure, we need that expertise. No, that's why we would like to do this also.
2: Kansihan, na-explore nyo na po ba? Yung mga bata niyo po, yung mga fencers niyo po ba, napaplano niyo po sila na kung ano yung direction nila? from elementary to high school to college. May mga kinakausap na ako ba kayong mga likes na di ba nasa US? Merong yung anak ni kasama namin Waylon, kinakuha ng school sa US. May mga ganun po ba kayong program?
0: Well, from the start of the program, si Coach Ama has been very active in making sure na yung mga fencers that have yung parang may quality talaga to excel, hinahanapan din niya. And I think he was very instrumental for Sam to get that scholarship in Penn State, no? Through yung coach sa Panchan? Sa Thailand, no? So, ganun din ginagawa namin. And I think si Sam is also helping. Pag nakikita niya may potential, nagbubulong-bulong din siya sa mga iba't ibang networks niya sa NCAA sa America to see kung may possibility. And I think yung mga coaches din namin here in the Philippines, lahat sila magkakakilala din eh. 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
2: Kung siya sinabi mo kanina na you need more support, no? Yung intensity kasi medyo mahirap na support sa pandama ng space, medyo yung kagamitan, medyo technical, no? Right now po ba, meron ba kayong mga kaibigan or companies na hahanap? 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
0: Well, siguro I can speak for Quezon City muna. No? Like for example, in Quezon City LGU, I was told and promised, and ano po mangyayari naman, there's already a space that will be set aside for fencing in Amoranto Stadium, wherein makapaglagay ng 3 to 4 pists as a training facility for fencing. And definitely, we will open this to all para at least as way of trying to promote and make the sport grow even further, no? The good thing with Amoranto is it's a complete facility. That may track oval, may weights training, etc. So excited ako doon. But as to talagang the growth of fencing to go beyond Quezon City, we really need help coming from our national government partners, no? Maybe Philippine Sports Commission, and also, you know, our mother association, which is PFA, no? Hopefully they can speak to us, no? But at least they can also get some sort of, you know, parang paano yung ginawa, how can we help, how can we assist? Para, you know, as I said, it takes a village to raise a child. And the more people that are part of this endeavor, mas marami tayong matutulong ang bata.
2: Looking forward, Tasihal, ano pa ba yung inyong hinahanap sa program? More katangahan, more medals, or something na yung mga pension nyo, nakikita nyo, maganda na yung buhay, maganda na yung katayuan, nasa isang maayos na komunidad. Then, yun ba yung ano nito?
0: Well, the goal is to give each and every child a fighting chance to excel. And if fencing is the avenue, and given that how successful we are naman, modesty aside, then I will use this avenue to help a child or family that's willing to help themselves. Ang sport naman, hindi naman siya sinaserve in a silver platter. Kailangan mong paghirapan for you to excel and to move forward in life. And siguro example lang, ha, yung mga fencers namin, pag nananalo, they're not really after the yung financial reward. But thereafter is the recognition that yung work, yung hard work nila paid off. Bonus na lang yun. Pero definitely, ang gustong-gusto talaga ng mga fencers namin is that scholarship. Is getting that scholarship to get a free education. Because bawat magulang naman ang pangarap ay makatapos sa kanilang pag-aaral. 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
3: Good morning, Gab Peras po, Sports Corner BH with PTV Sports Network. I saw you last time during the QC Serpensi Invitational. I cover namin the, also with JP ng Live Sports. Nakita naman natin kung gano'ng malaki ang progress ng mga bata na rin ng QC Serp. At of course, yung karina sa mga bata na rin, na-inrelate talaga yung mga pangarap nila to their Ate Sam and the other QCSF alumni. Were you surprised, of course, dahil of course, naging maganda ang track record, takbo ng ating mga fencers, especially the younger ones na malay natin susunod sa yapak ni na Sam at iba pang mga kuya sa atis ng QCSF?
0: Well, if I was surprised. No, actually, the reaction is proud. No, I was very proud. Not just Sam, no, but with all of our fencers, even the fencers that are starting now. Because wala may alam ng fencing when they started. They don't even know what it is. But yet, nakita nila na parang okay, magandang samahan. I gained more friends. I'm learning a new sport. And then they ended up developing themselves with Ariel. Na matuto ng fencing at nag-excel sila. Siguro, for them, fencing now is a way of life. And nakita mo naman, di ba, nung pumunta ka sa QCSF fencing tournament, it's parang siyang family outing eh. Kasi buong pamilya nandun to see their child excel and do well. So, para sa akin, I am proud of our fencers and hopefully, our program can last another 20 years so that we can be prouder of all our children that end up in fencing.
3: At especially nga pala, laging tulong talaga yung support system na binigyan ng mga parents to make sure na, of course, yung mga fencers are getting ready for local, international, and to increase yung ranks or levels ng aerial competition. Yes, Coach.
4: Actually, to acknowledge as well the our coaches' efforts. Ang number one secret ang talaga din ng team yung coaches. So, yung coaches po talaga, like yung pinagdaanan ko rin mga coaches, talagang very dedicated and very passionate coaches. So, think isa rin yun sa isang system and program ng PCSF.
3: How do you see nga pala itong QCSEP as a good tool para i-emulate, para ipalaganap din sa iba pa mga LGUs itong sport na fencing? 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
4: Actually, yung fencing community, yung whole community mismo, we're actually helping out talaga. 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So, with the help as well yun dito rin sa community. 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
3: Last question, on a personal note. You witnessed nga pala yung posisang na Benedict Lake Katantan Sisters na nag-grow under the QCSEP, under the national team, and even in the recent Asian Games na nag-compete sabay si Sam and Jana. 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Thank you po.
4: Thank you po.
3: Ano ang masasabi nyo sa ating mga katantan?
5: Thoughts about the sacrifices din ng ating mga?
0: Well, actually, matindi yung pinagdahanan naman talaga ng lahat ng fencers so because of sacrifice of trying to make time for them to fence, being away from their families, the sacrifices and all, no? And I guess it goes to show na yung kaakibat na sakripisyo, meron din kaakibat na reward. Siguro I can talk of, I can mention also, siguro, again, the Katantan sisters, because of her hard work, she was able to get a scholarship in Pennsylvania State University and was able to finish not just one degree, but also two master's degrees, isa. Si Aisa naman, nakatapos ang kanyang college with a degree in occupational therapy and is thinking of mag-medicine naman. We have also fencers that that have excelled to the point that they were able to get a some kind of support from atleta ngayon, nakatulad ni Nat Perez. So marami pa. So nakakatawa na yung sacrificial na napapansin and because of that, they are rewarded not just in cash, but rewarded in so many aspects of life.
4: Me, personally, bilang product in fencing program, I feel very nostalgic and proud as well with my teammates. Of course, it's not all about the sports din, eh, diba? Kasi since we know each other, I know where they coming from as well. So it's not all about the winning, it's not all about the sport. You know, so yun. So isang magandang ano rin po yun na me, personally as a coach, nagiging inspiration to sila, lahat. Lahat, kasi mula kay Sam, lahat kaya Nat, kaya Tajilin, lahat na naging part ngayon. 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Like, kabubata ko sila yung their stories, yung mga inspirational stories. And sometimes I tell their stories sa mga new generation faces and grabe ang kanilang hata, motivation.
1: Yes, Counselor, truly you're so passionate about fencing. And siguro, really, because coming from a family, your dad is a noted sportsman, former commissioner of our Philippine Sports Commission, Sir Philip, Chairman Philip Elawico. So you're so passionate about fencing. Your program has been very, very successful the past 20 years. Di mo ba naisip na mas lawakan pa talaga yung involvement mo? With the National Sports Association, nasasayang yung program, nag-click yung program, ang daming na-produce. Imagine, the very first Olympian nang galing dito, and most members of the national team, di ba? And those scholars from for different schools, colleges, universities, wala po ba kayong plano? Maybe in the future na kung may alok, o kaya talagang you will go forward, come forward, di ba? And offer the services to the National Federation.
0: Well, the program in general, not just myself, we are always open to help and serve, no? This has never been a personal endeavor. It was more of an endeavor to help our children or our kids sa aming distrito, no? Pero lumawak na lumawak. Actually, as I said earlier nga, buti ka namin itong hindi matuloy. But because of the passion of the coaches, we saw how many families we were able to help. Ako naman, I'm always here. Ready to serve, ready to help as long as we are needed. Our program is needed, our coaches are needed, our kids are needed if I'm needed. No? I never back away from a challenge, especially if it's needed.
1: Thank you.
5: Counselor, in related po sa question ni Mong Judy. We all know na ang dami na nag-produce na national players and then nasa sa mga first Olympian. Siguro, with that connection mo sa PFA, nagkaroon na ba ng conversation or kahit proposal man lang na magkaroon ng partnership for long-term purpose yung PFA and ito ang program na yun?
0: In terms of formal discussion, wala pa naman. But definitely, the club in general, QCCF naman, we are very active in all PFA events. No? And at one point, through the help of Coach Amat Galas, naging successful din naman yung aming first ever QCCF fencing tournament, no? With some sort of assistance coming from PFA. But yeah, to answer your question formally, actually I haven't even met the new PFA president, no? And I think some of the parents that are close to QCCF have also reached out to him to see if he can sit down. Because not just myself, no? As a parent, because my daughter also fences, no? Maraming parents from the fencing community that would like to give their two cents worth on how to develop or how to help or assist and make the grassroots development of fencing grow even further. No, so sana I hope this forum will give us a venue for them to reach out, or if not, para makausap din kami.
5: And looking forward din po, ito nga, congratulations, 20 years na kayo. And sa tingin nyo, after 20 years, nasa lang po ba yung QCCF nyo? And I mean, after 20 years.
0: After 20 years, well, so 40 years, no? Well, I hope we would have, siguro naman by time sana meron na tayong medals sa Olympics coming from the grassroots level. That's the target, no? But hopefully, mas marami pa kaming batang makakuha ng scholarship. Mas marami pang batang maging accomplished, not only in fencing, but in all the different fields in life they would enter. Because again, we're using fencing as a vehicle for them to get a scholarship, to get into a good school, to get a good course, to graduate, you know, to be a CPA katulad ni Sam, to be a doctor katulad ni Isa, to be a businessman. So yun yung greatest dream namin, for them to be accomplished human beings, not just in fencing, but in life.
1: Thank you so much for gracing our Philippine Sports Writers Association Forum. Maybe parting words, Coach Nadine, just short, additional?
4: So yun, like since I'm a new generation of coach now, so 20 years from now, siguro, me as a coach, syempre, kami na yung mga factor din doon. So, ang goal ko rin, of course, yun nga, for this community din to grow, hindi lang din yan, yung fencers like athletes, hindi makapaproduce din kami ng mga coaches din, mga admins of association, then mga referees. So, yun, with the help, of course, with our mentors, with our mentor coaches, so, yun.
1: Yes. And Councillor Joseph, again, maybe additional message, maybe to other LGU who would want to have a program not only for fencing but for other sports. Maybe you have a short advice.
0: Well, definitely I'm happy that it's slowly but surely growing. We'd like to thank the other LGUs that have started already, the likes of Mandaluyong and Pasig, and hopefully other cities from outside Metro Manila could start. And yes, QCCF is open for those who would like to, you know, to look at us as a test case on what we have accomplished and what we plan to accomplish. So, yun lang po, boy na boy ang fencing sa Pilipinas, at sa tulong ng maraming tao, mas mabubuhay pa to. Thank you.
1: Salamat po.
5: Again, congratulations on your two decades and more to come. QCCF fencing program, and it's showing effectively how grassroots program for fencing should be done. Again, this is your Philippine Sports Writers Association first session, we'll be seeing you for the next. Thank you very much.
0: Thank you.
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10: Makikita natin na starting October, medyo drier na, less ang rainfall in expect natin. It's because of the effects na ng strong El Nino, and malaki ang chance na it will be a very strong El Nino.
11: Upcoming strong El Nino in the Philippines is now a major concern as many Filipinos are worried that this could add to the burden of those already facing limited and unstable water supplies in local barangays.
12: Siguro tuwing pagpatak ng 10 PM dito, wala na talagang tubig totally. 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
11: Pagasa says the heavy rains in recent months will not prevent El Nino. The same level of drought is expected from the last quarter of the year until 2027.
10: Well, as early as April, nagbigay na kami ng information na anticipated na during the habagat season, enhance ang habagat at magkaroon mga pag-ulan bago maramdaman ang relatively drier condition during the last quarter of the month and until the first half of next year.
11: Several water refilling stations in Quezon City are aware of the situation. They say they will not take advantage of the hoarding to raise prices. However, they may have to raise prices if it affects their production costs.
13: Parang unfair naman sa tao yan. Noong ano lang, pagka sobrang taas talaga yung gas siguro, kagaya nung yung unang bugso ng pagtaas, hindi ko na matandaan kung ilang buwan na yon. 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
11: Malacanang says the government is ready, assuring the public that there is no reason to panic or hoard supplies.
14: ang kailangan po ng mga kababayan natin ay magprepara. Maging ready po.
11: As rainfall comes from time to time, the DENR is looking for alternative water sources. Environment Secretary Juan Miguel Cuna ordered all DENR units to set up risk reduction protocols. Simple rainwater harvesting systems can provide extra water during a crisis. This is crucial as more than 90% of Metro Manila's water supply comes from Angat Dam, whose water level continues to fall according to PAGASA reports. For the Integrated State Media, Jake Nicolob, IBC News.
15: Kabilang sa mga hamon sa pagtugon sa sakuna, ang mabilis na pagpapalaganap ng mapagkakatiwala ang impormasyon, lalo na sa panahon ng bagyo, baha at iba pang kalamidad. 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
16: Given the merging of security to natural disasters and calamities, particularly in anticipation and particularly in information dissemination where trustworthy information needs to be disseminated as quickly as possible to communities, you need reliable sources for AI systems to work. Because at the end of the day, it's a human decision that must be made by competent authorities. So it is a guide and it is a tool for us to make better decisions quicker and disseminate the information faster.
15: Kaugnay nito, ang PAKSILIKA ay nakatuon sa pagpapalakas ng supply chain para sa mga critical input, kabilang ang semiconductors at hardware na kailangan ng AI systems. 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
17: Quincy Kahilig, Radyo Pilipinas, Radyo Publiko.
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19: Welcome to the Philippine Sports Writers Association second part for today's forum here live at the conference room of the Philippine Sports Commission building inside the Rizal World Sports Complex. And this morning we will have now collegiate basketball with our guest and radical automatic standard. Good morning, Marsh.
1: Good day, boss. This is the second part of our Philippine Sports Writers Association Forum. Hope that you're with us, especially through our live stream sa pamagitan po ng Facebook page, Philippine Sports Writers Association. Likewise, on a daily basis over Sports Radio 918, Julie Carinalpo.
19: Yes, partner. Before that, salamat sa ating mga sponsors, Philippine Sports Commission, Philippine Olympic Committee, Mile of Philippines, Arena Plus, and San Diego Corporation.
1: And yes, we are again pleased to have here with us Sports League, which has been in existence the past years. Actually, they are on their 24th edition na. 24th. We're talking about NASCO. This is the National Athletic Association of Schools, Colleges, and Universities. So we have the Commissioner for Basketball, Commissioner Chris Bautista. Welcome to the PSA Forum.
20: Magandang nanakit po kayo sa ating this morning at saka magandang ating nag-iisang news.
1: Yeah.
20: Yes, po. Well,
19: so, Commissioner, please tell us more. Yung papahalik po natin na 24th season ng mga kaganapan dito, ano, mga teams na natin pa rin, saan nga ganapin ang opening, at kung meron na tayong laro, saan po yan, sino-sino teams po?
20: Okay, first of all, ang ating 24th season ng NASCO will start on October 21 at Makati Coliseo. And maganda yung season to dahil we add 6 more new teams, no? New schools, no? And then yung old na member natin is still there, no? Yung St. Clair, which is the defending champion. And we have the Andromeda College, we have the Our Lady of Fatima University, we have the PCU, no? UMAC, University of Makati, we have the New Ila University, MLQU, and CUP, City University of Pasay. And then we have our 6 new teams. First is from Antipolo, the Philippine International College. From Quezon City naman is Best Link College of the Philippines. Another one from Quezon City is the St. Bernadette of Lourdes College. Regis Marie College in Parañaque. And we have Immaculate Conception in Santa Maria, Bulacan. And lastly is from Quezon City again, Gardner College. So as of now, we have 14 teams.
19: So lahat po ito ay may basketball team for the opening?
20: Yes, ano po, this October 21, ang mangyayari po sa opening natin is we have 3 games, mag-start muna like 3 games, and then after that, 2 p.m. we have a simple opening ceremony, and then we have the fourth and last game.
19: Wala pa po mga teams, no?
20: Meron na tayong schedule sa dyan. First game is the Enduran College and the new team, the Gardner. And then second game is, I think, Best Link and Regis Marie. And then CUP versus ICI from Santa Rima, Bulacan. And then the last is the defending champion, St. Clair versus the PC.
19: Ano po format ngayon ng basketball? Kasi salami po nito, no? So, paano yung eliminations and to all the way to the
20: player? Okay. At least ngayon, mas ano, no? Mas, dahil po we have 14 teams, we divide it into 2 groups, no? Fair naman yung naging pairing niya dahil yung the old member, ang format na ginawa namin is sa ranking, yung last result na ranking. And then, the new ones, draw last na para fair. So, we have 2 groups. And then, top two will advance to the semi-final, quarterfinals 2, and then one, the bottom, the second, the last team in each group will be elected.
19: Okay.
1: How exciting we lead this time around with the presence of 6 new teams. Ano pong assessment, maybe based on the submitted roster of the teams?
20: Of course, yung mga new teams is in new schools, no? May susunod pa tunayan lalo na yung mga schools ngayon, sa 6 schools na to, I think 4 or 3 yata is walang FSA, yung before yung third active. And then, sa old member namin, isang yata dun ang parang walang FSA. So, a big challenge for them, no? Especially yung bago nga, na sinasabi nila, for this year, talagang nagpe-prepare talaga sila to beat yung mga, gusto pa na alam naman ng Pinoy, eh. 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Imagine, ang games namin is every day, Monday to Friday. 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
1: Yes. Saan po yung mga venues? Lagi lang ba ito sa yung venue o you go around? Did you go also go?
20: Opo. Ang venue namin as, ano po eh, home and away, no? We check yung mga things, yung mga schools na may mga standard na pwede gamitin na gym, no? 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And even in Antipolo. Yes.
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20: 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Yeah, nice.
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20: Hindi naman lahat, no? Like last year, we have 9 teams sa seniors na men's, then we have 6 in the women's division and 6 in the juniors. No? But ngayon, meron kayong 4 teams sa seniors, men's, we have 11 in juniors na and 9 sa women's. So, a little by little, every year, medyo, hopefully, next year, mas tapas pa rin.
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20: Ito po yung pinag-uusapan namin sa coaches meeting namin on October
2: 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Ang sa October 12, may pa...
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20: 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Yung tech head po namin, si Mark Calizar, yes. Yeah, we will discuss to din sa mga coaches. 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
20: This season, ito yung pinakanan namin, no? Yung mga SGL players namin. Ito na yung last year nila sa NASCU na maglalaro. We will allow SGL players today, pero next year, wala na talaga.
2: Yung FSK nyo, yung COVID student athletes, tuloy pa rin?
20: Tuloy pa rin po.
2: Thank you.
1: Questions?
20: Hinagi namin dito 2 groups, no? And then, siguro magiging bago lang eh. Well, halos wala naman eh. 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So, hindi sila rin basta-basta. Like yung Gardner, nag-represent sila ng University Indonesia. So, yung champions sila doon. And then, we have this PIC, back-to-back champions sa isang league doon na nakalaban naman nila. Yung mga team bilang, ibang team bilang ng NCAA, ibang schools, then member schools ng ASCU. So, itong ano naman, itong best league, champion din yan in other league, big league din. Though, I think hindi naman, ano, hindi basta-basta. Lahat ng games namin, I think, mapapalakan and exciting.
19: And yung format ng same pa rin po ba sa mga previous season?
20: Ano, yun ang pag-iiba lang namin. Kasi since we have two groups na, isa lang yung mawawala. Yung 1 and 2 will advance to the finals 2.
1: Okay, sige lang po.
20: And then yung rank 3 to 6, in each division, crossover siya. So, makakalaban niya kanila. And then yung manitikira doon, advance naman sa quarterfinals 1. And then the top 4, crossover ulit yun para sa semifinals. And semifinals namin is a best of 3, and championship is best of 3 also. Mm-hmm. No. Thank you.
1: Beyond greatness, up to 24 years, diba? That's the name of this year's NASU. So, you do maximize the talents that you have, the league. So, paano po natin talaga din masisiguro na talagang maganda yung pamalakad, lalo na nga dun sa basketball? 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Wala mga major concerns, major issues, especially officiating.
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20: 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Then ito nga, itong NASCU, itong full, first year ko na full in control. Kasi ako yung head ng operations, at the same time, ako yung commissioner. Actually, no, last year, commissioner ako for basketball, seniors na lang naka-focus ako, binigay sa akin ng Mexico. 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
20: Yeah, ako. Hindi lang ako sa basketball.
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1: Yes. So you have volleyball, then what else pa po?
20: We have table tennis,
1: mm-hmm.
20: badminton, chess, taekwondo, and cheer dance. So cheer dance, hip-hop, sports, ano ba? Sports dance, uh-huh. Cheer dance.
1: Yeah. So 7 po, 7 sports in general. O nga, so kayo pala talagang commissioner for all. So, lahat po ba ng members who's need to compete in all these disciplines?
20: Hindi naman po. 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Women's namin, out of 14, we have 9. So, baka next year, hindi po, makikita rin naman nila.
1: In other sports, hindi po, may senior at may juniors?
20: Ano lang po, wala lang po. Bali, ano lang, ang volleyball namin ay men's and women's namin.
1: Mm-hmm. And then in other sports, ganun din lang po, the men and the women's. Okay, para lang sigurado na maayos na ito, appreciating, sino yung mga katulong nyo ng mga organizations? Are you seeking help from, ano ba yan, National Sports Associations? Para just mga referees or whoever will be running the competitions?
20: Ginagamit ko pong referee ngayon, since gabay ko na talaga, yung mga dati pong officiate din sa liga ko po.
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1: So that's in basketball. How about in other sports? Are they connected with NSAs?
20: Actually ma'am, yung other sports ang inisip ko nga rin ito, like yung volleyball, paano magpapagisyon ng volleyball?
1: Yes, yes,
20: yes. So, what I'm thinking now is, yung mga dating humawa, sila pa rin po ay retain.
1: Yes.
20: As of dito pa sila na mini, pero yun ang plano ko, to retain them, para hindi ko na lahat
1: kinakusap. Then you be commissioner, mo. Ikaw yung head commissioner, then you have deputy commissioner for volleyball and for the rest of the sports.
20: Ayun po, kasi di ba, commissioner ka, tapos ikaw pa yung head operations. So,
1: yes. Yeah, please.
3: So, other than those seven sports, meron ka pa bang mga bagong sports na gustong ilagdag?
20: Ito po, itong isang committee ko, this was last month, sana itong e-sport, nag-gusto kami ni Sir Robert. So, hopefully, nagdag ko yung e-sport and yung 3x3, sana. 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
3: Tom, last question. 7 consecutive titles and 8 overall ang St. Clair. 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

0: 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Let's love one another. Sabi nga ni Papa Jesus, greatest commandment, diba? Love one another. Okay. Another NBA news, si Jamal Sheed at saka Toronto Raptors may 3-year $24 million US dollar extension na tatagal hanggang 2029 hanggang 2030. So, it's according to KJ Smith, yung agent ni Jamal Sheed, and reported by ESPN. Galing po siya sa Houston, the 45th overall pick ng 2024 NBA draft. Ang Miami Heat will be temporarily known as Vice City Heat on November 18 or November 19 Philippine time. This is to accommodate yung paglabas ng bagong laro, which is Grand Theft Auto 6, which is set on November 19 or November 20 sa Pilipinas. Di ko alam kung sasabay ito sa Pilipinas. Usually ba pag nag-release sa Amerika, lalabas na sa Steam? 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I never had an opportunity or privilege to play it sa Xbox or sa PlayStation. Pero mas gamay ko sa PC. 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Tinatamad ako mag-mission para tumawid doon sa tulay. Alam niya na yan. Okay. So, but anyway. So, at least for November 18 ng gabi sa Miami, they will be known as the Vice City Heat. Okay, so, medyo Vice City yung team ng Miami. And finally, sa ating NBA updates before we take our only timeout for this afternoon. So we have two cities bidding for expansion ng liga. So that's Las Vegas and Seattle. So Las Vegas, by far, at least the update nila, they're gonna expect to select the winning bid for ownership, which is priced at least $12 billion or $13 billion. So sila po si Nancy Walton Lawry at si Bill Lawry, Steve Apostolopoulos at si Mark Lastry at si Bill Foley tsaka si Jerry Colangelo. So among the three bids for ownership, ang pipiliin para po to own the upcoming new team, which is will hail from Las Vegas. And hopefully, maging kasunod na yung may approval as well for this Seattle. At makumpleto, of course, yung pagbalik ng Seattle Supersonics. Lord willing, hopefully. It's important that the city of Seattle be part of the NBA once again. Philippine Standard Time, 80 minutes after 2 p.m. We'll take our only timeout for this afternoon, mga kaibigan. We're gonna go WNBA mode, mga kaibigan, when we continue po dito sa Talk NBA, sa Sports Radio, 9:18 a.m.
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6: Alright, Philippine Standard Time, 21 minutes after 2 p.m. Talk NBA plus Sports Radio 918 AM for this Monday, Tuesday, and Wednesday, mga kaibigan. Back to the regular programming na po tayo sa pagtatapos ng Asian Games. And also, you'll be hearing this episode tomorrow, Tuesday, October 6 and October 7. WNBA time, mga kaibigan. Just a recap of the games that happened for game number 1. The Atlanta Dream and the Golden State Valkyries got the 1-0 lead ahead. The Dream beating New York Liberty 92-82, and the Valkyries beating the Las Vegas Aces 71-60. So New York Liberty versus Atlanta Dream, nanguna po sa scoring itong si Sabrina Ionescu. Sa New York pala yun. Na yung winners mo na. Winners mo na! Jordan Canada with 25 points, 23 from Dewana Bonner, 17 from Angel Reese, and 16 from Ryan Howard, negating the 27-point output ni Sabrina Ionescu at 19 puntos coming from Brianna Stewart. Okay? And then on the other side, Valkyries were led by the 25-point output ni Gabby Williams. At tapos 11 puntos naman ang dinagdag nitong si Caitlin Chen, negating the 24-point output ni Asia Wilson, 16 points na binigay ni Chelsea Gray para sa Las Vegas Aces. So upcoming schedule po for the WNBA, slated on Thursday, October 8, Philippine Time. Teka, converted na ba ito Philippine Time? Yes, converted na po sa Philippine Time. The Liberty will look to equalize, try to steal one, and the Atlanta Dream look to go 2-0. Still gonna be played sa State Farm Arena sa Atlanta, Georgia. And then game number 2 sa pagitan ng Golden State at ng Las Vegas, sa Valkyries and the Aces sa Chase Center pa rin sa San Francisco. Anyway, game number 3 naman, it will shift for the New York Liberty, gonna play host to Atlanta Dream sa Barclays Center. And then sa Las Vegas Aces naman sa Michelob Ultra Arena sa Las Vegas, Nevada. Okay? Alright, and so goes Talk NBA, na may Talk WNBA dahil nga po postseason na po tayo here on Sports Radio 918 AM. 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Maraming salamat po on behalf of the men and women of your institution and Philippine sports broadcast, sa ating hardworking colleagues over at the Malolos Transmitter, at sa coaching staff natin this afternoon sa Master Control Engineers Edmond Obra and Jemart Rocomora. Nakasama rin natin, naghihintay ng GTA 6, diba sir? Oo. Ako po si Aaron Bayato, Godspeed to Philippine Sports sa atin ng West Philippine Sea. Talk NBA will continue next week. You're gonna be hearing this episode again on October 6 and October 7. NBA will be back in 2-3 weeks' time, and we look forward to it. We're gonna previewing the games, the events, and the other angles that we're highly anticipating prior to the start of the 2026-2027 NBA season.
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13: I don't think I've ever experienced a Grand Prix start like it. Chaos, delays, rain, software. Welcome to your Checkered Flag podcast review of the Bahrain Grand Prix in Sepang. It's Harry Benjamin with you. I'm joined on the sofa by British racing driver Sam Bird and our BBC F1 correspondent Andrew Benson. Before we even get into the racing action, which was, spoiler alert, won by Max Verstappen in a brilliant first victory of the season, we'll come on to that. Before any of the track action got going, Sam, well, we were waiting quite a while.
15: Waiting a long time, weren't we? It's late. We've been up for a long time. We were
13: exhausted.
15: On air for a long time, but we got so much to talk about during this next half an hour. I mean, Max Verstappen started on pole and he went on to win the race, but that doesn't tell the story of the morning at all for us.
13: No, it doesn't. I suppose the initial delay of about an hour and a half was for the deluge of rain that came down before the race.
15: Yep.
13: So that's not too chaotic. It's we've seen it before.
17: Well, it's partly to do with the rain.
13: So that then links to the second delayed, aborted, whatever you want to call it.
15: And this was the one.
13: This was the one that really flummoxed us, Andrew. I don't know if you can take us through it, because we started the race. We did a safety car formation lap, didn't we? And then suddenly cars are stopping. Max Verstappen's got no power. Lewis Hamilton comes to a halt on the start-finish straight. What on earth happened?
17: So, two different teams have told me that what happened was that the FIA issued new software parameters to all the teams before the start, and those are what caused the problems of the cars going slowly on a formation lap. But the issue was much bigger than that, because there are rules governing what happens if you slow on a formation lap and end up getting passed by someone. You can keep your position for the restart as long as you've regained it by the safety car line. Now, the safety car line is at the last corner, and there's no way that Hamilton, for example, had regained his position before then, because we actually saw him stop on the straight, didn't we? Verstappen had, by the way, regained his position. So there should have been a question about who started in what order, because it wasn't just Verstappen and Hamilton. One of the Audis was struggling, one of the Haases was struggling, one of the Cadillacs was struggling. It seems that this software parameter change affected the Ferrari engines more than most of the others. So, but they just decided to forget about all that and just start the cars in the order that they had been in the first place, which is not in the rules at all. And we're yet to have, as we speak right now, we're yet to have an explanation from the FIA about, first of all, why their software update caused this problem, if indeed the teams are right to say that it did, and B, why they've apparently chosen to ignore their own rules for the restart.
15: I think that common sense just sort of prevailed though, Andrew. You're absolutely right, but we couldn't have had a different order. I mean, imagine Lewis Hamilton being last and one of the Cadillacs.
17: He sorted that out for himself later,
15: yeah,
17: anyway, didn't he?
15: Yeah, sure, yeah. But
13: I think the worry wasn't there about, you know, you could lodge a petition.
15: We were worried about that. We were speaking about people literally lodging an appeal against other people due to the start order, but it's almost as if the FIA said, look, we've done something here. It's not good. We need to get the cars back out there. We're just going to go with the original starting order.
17: It was the common sense solution. There's absolutely no question about that. But yeah,
13: my favourite moment was actually during when we were on air talking about this. Andrew Benson made it out as if he found the regulation and sent it to the FIA just to remind them about the rule, which then delayed us even longer while they figured out what they were going to do.
17: Actually, what happened? Obviously, I was asking the FIA, but what about this rule? What are you going to do about this? But obviously, what they're doing in race control is independent of my conversation.
13: Of course it is. But it was good to actually get some communication from race control throughout that. But that's why then we had that long delay while they were figuring out what they were going to do. They were then playing giant Tetris in the pit lane, trying to sort out the cars and wheel them back into position. Franco Colapinto had somehow worked his way to the front of the pit lane and had to be wheeled all the way to the back. Once we figured that out, We then got a race restart time and we did two laps under the safety car as race running laps. But then a standing start was the order of the day, which is great. That's what we always want, don't we? We don't like rolling starts in Formula One. However, at this point, because of the delays, that kind of torrential wet weather, well, it had gone and it had certainly dried up, but there were still some gambles to be made, weren't there, Sam?
15: Well, you had pretty much a 50-50 split between people on the inter and people on slicks, whether that be medium compound or soft compound. Lewis Hamilton, starting second on the grid, opted to start on the soft compound tyre as opposed to Max Verstappen on the intermediates. And you saw this kind of trend all the way through the grid, that people were taking a gamble to start on slicks. And it was not worth it. Oscar Piastri actually came in at the end of the second lap behind the safety car and opted to change from slicks to inters and start from effectively the pit lane. And then very, very quickly moved his way up to P10 when the people on slicks just went backwards. Lewis Hamilton was 31 seconds behind Max Verstappen after lap one. Oh.
13: Which makes his drive even more remarkable.
17: Well, within a couple of laps, he was a minute behind. It was basically Hamilton, Alonso, Norris, and some others who were on slicks. I can't remember exactly what order those three were in, leading a group of cars, doing like 10 seconds a lap slower than the people at the front. It was remarkable. But even all the more remarkable that two of those people, Hamilton and Alonso, ended up back in the points after really good drives, and Norris only didn't because of a mistake that he made later on, which we'll get onto in a minute.
13: Yeah, no, we'll come on to those runners, of course. Well, talk about remarkable then. Let's talk about our race winner, because when we did get underway, Max Verstappen, actually, not a great start from pole. He plummeted back through not massively through the field, but he lost the lead.
15: Terrible start, didn't he? Dropped down to third behind the fast charging Kimi Antonelli and George Russell, who went toe-to-toe into turn one. In the end, it was Kimi Antonelli that prevailed until Max Verstappen made his way back into the lead, and George Russell then capitalised and moved up into second. So it looked at that point like the Mercedes duo had swapped and that it might remain that way, but then Kimi Antonelli got his head down, retook second, and that was the lead two for the remainder of the race.
17: It was interesting, like all through Saturday, even before race day, everyone who was Max Verstappen's rival was effectively saying Max is going to win. He was so quick this weekend, and it was the same on race morning. And it looked like that, even from the beginning when he lost those couple of places. Once he got going, because he obviously bogged down off the start, once he got going, he was all over the Mercedes, wasn't he? He was past Russell before the safety car was brought out for Valtteri Bottas going off in the Cadillac on lap 9, I think it was. And then as soon as the restart happened, four laps later, he was straight past into the lead. And as you say, Sam, that allowed the Mercedes to swap. He was imperious today. It was a drive very like he's done so many times in the past. And it's been a remarkable turnaround, hasn't it? They started this year, on average, the first half of this season, they were half a second off the pace in qualifying Red Bull. But he had three podiums in a row leading up to this weekend. And there was an update to the car in Baku, where the short duration corners didn't let the aerodynamic upgrade, which was a new floor basically, and some associated bodywork. You can't really sort of exploit that properly in that sort of scenario. But this track layout at Sepang really lent itself to the Red Bull, and he'll be really optimistic about the rest of the season now.
13: Well, let's hear from our race winner, Max Verstappen.
18: Max, congratulations. I know you've had 71 of them beforehand, but this one must have felt particularly nice given the year you've had up until this point.
19: Yeah, I think for everyone it was, very special within the team, where we started the season with all the issues that we had. Probably a lot of people not believing in another win this year, including myself at times, but at the same time, my team kept believing, kept pushing hard, kept bringing upgrades. Performance upgrades. And yeah, it's really, really special to win here, and also very emotional to win, with our own engine the first time in our first year.
18: And in terms of the way the race unfolded, were you pleased with the way you handled it, the team handled it, strategy, performance, all of that kind of thing?
19: Apart from the start, which we know there's a weak point for us, everything else went perfect. Like, we made the right calls, we're calm. But I always trust the team in those scenarios. The communication that we have super strong, and yeah, never really in doubt. And that's, you know, as a driver as well, it gives you a lot of confidence.
13: So Max Verstappen, I mean, it really was not only a seismic win for him, I think, obviously to get that first one of the year after a 15 race win drought, but not only that, to put Red Bull back in the frame, it repays, I suppose, the faith that Max is now showing into Red Bull as to why he's re-signed there for the long term.
15: Absolutely, and I think Laurent Mekies, Max Verstappen, and anybody that works on that project in Milton Keynes will be very, very excited moving ahead to their immediate future. I think Mercedes should be a little bit worried and a little bit scared because, A, Mercedes have got some serious reliability issues with that car. They've had the fastest car all year, but Red Bull are coming on and coming on strong. And if Max Verstappen has a whiff of the fastest car, watch out.
13: That is a scary place to be if you're not Max Verstappen.
17: But it's a bit late for it to make any difference in this year's championship because of what's happened in the race, isn't it, Harry?
13: Yes, so it is. Maybe that's the nice segue. We'll move on to that. But I'm sure Verstappen will play a pivotal part going forward in the rest of the year in terms of taking points away from others. But second place then was Kimi Antonelli, our championship leader, who certainly bounced back from Baku after, I think we can call that, a bit of a blip.
15: It was just a blip.
13: Yeah.
15: That's all it was, because he's turned up here and he's comfortably beaten his teammate for pace most of the time, especially in qualifying on one lap pace. Today, during the race, again, quicker than his teammate, but what we didn't expect was what we're probably going to talk about next.
13: Well, I think so, because with Kimi Antonelli taking second, initially it was going to be two Mercedes on the podium, right? George Russell was pretty much the second fiddle Mercedes in that race. But then late drama under that safety car, Russell retires with, I mean, it's a suspected PU issue.
17: No, confirmed engine failure.
13: Confirmed,
17: yeah.
13: Engine failure.
17: So a similar thing that took him out in, not the same exact failure, but it was an engine failure that lost him a potential win in Canada, if you remember, which was one of the problems he had earlier in the season. So he's really been hit by them this year. But of course, Antonelli's had his own problems. He had an engine failure that caused his retirement in Spain? I think it was.
13: Yeah.
17: So it is a big concern for Mercedes.
13: Well, that does, Sam, is Antonelli had a 66-point gap coming into this weekend, which was fairly sizable, let's face it anyway. That now grows to 84.
15: That's wild, isn't it? We were speaking on air about there being a three-point, you know, he would increase his lead by 3 points. I then said to you, yeah, but if Antonelli challenges for the lead, takes the win, it's a 10-point swing. In actual fact, neither of those happened. It's been an 18-point swing in Antonelli's favour. Can you honestly see George Russell challenging?
20: Makikita natin na starting October, medyo drier na, less ang rainfall in-expect natin. It's because of the effects na ng strong El Nino, and malaki ang chance na it will be a very strong El Nino.
21: Yan ang babala ng pag-asa sa posibleng epekto ng strong El Nino. 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
1: 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Para sa Integrated State Media, Jake Mikulob, IBC News.
15: In any way, shape or form now for this title, because unfortunately I can't. I'm not calling it and saying it's over, because you shouldn't until it's over, but he's got nine fingers on this trophy.
17: Well, the thing is, there's two issues. There's the mathematics, which are almost insurmountable. I mean, of course, mathematically it's surmountable, but in reality we know it's not. You know, that is the way it is. But more than that, this weekend I think was a salutary lesson for Russell. You know, he had such a bounce in Baku. He looked so in control, so dominant, certainly in the first half of the race until Verstappen ended up behind him after the safety cars. Well, you know, that's a separate story. But, you know, he came into Malaysia on a high, thinking that he could challenge for victories, as in his own words, every race from now on. But for Russell, this was another weekend which just fell into the same pattern as the rest of the year. Antonelli was just faster. He was faster in qualifying and he was faster in the race. And that was it. So this idea that Russell is able to compete with him at every race weekend, maybe he will in Singapore, we don't know. But certainly in Malaysia, he wasn't.
2: Well, P2 for Kimi Antonelli in the Bahrain Grand Prix. Let's hear what he had to say.
18: Well, Kimi, what a drive from that start to the way you finished that race, to the way you held it together, even with track limits again, when you hear that on the radio. Just how happy are you with the way you've delivered today?
3: I'm happy. I think P2 was the maximum we could have achieved today. And it was what we had. I think with the pace we had, P2 is a very good result. And Mars did an incredible job. He was very quick all weekend, and we just lacked a little bit of pace, but really happy with P2. Is the result we deserve, because we've been, well, to be fair, after the start, I thought we could have had a chance to win today. But then after the restart, Max overtook me, also George overtook me, then I was able to regain P2, and then from that point on, I was there in P2 the whole time. So yeah, that was what we deserved today.
18: And a tough day, obviously, for your teammate, George, because you got the position on the track, which was great, but obviously tough for him to not finish the race.
3: Yeah, it's obviously a big shame for him and the team as well, because it would have been a good result for the team as well. But unfortunately, we've been suffering from this reliability this year. But I'm sure the team is doing its best to understand where the issue is coming from and make sure it doesn't happen again. But that's why it's really important that whenever I go on track, especially with things in my control, I need to make sure that I do my best.
2: So certainly then a momentum, well, there was already a momentum swing, wasn't there? But it's just got even further in Kimi Antonelli's direction.
15: I don't know how you can say it's a momentum swing.
2: No,
15: the
2: it's
15: guy's
2: just
15: been
2: a continued push.
15: Light years ahead of everybody all year.
2: No, that's true. I just like to think I like the word momentum. I feel like you say that a lot in Formula One. But now, if he wasn't already, Sam, driving like champion-elect, as you say, you know, nine fingers on the trophy. If he wasn't already, he certainly will now to the end of the season. But he's got to not be wary, or maybe so, because if you've got Max Verstappen there challenging as well, that's a hard fight for him.
15: I think all he's got to do is just finish races inside the points. They don't even need to be the major, major points at this point. Like, he could come home fifth every weekend, it would be enough. Doesn't need to fight Max Verstappen for race wins or his teammate George Russell. Just bring it home in the points.
17: I don't think he's going to do that, though.
15: No, I agree.
17: He'll go for the wins.
15: He'll want to finish on the podium, if not win. But I think Bono, Toto, might need to say, look, you're on the cusp of greatness here. There's no need to fight George, your teammate, or Max. It might be unnecessary. If you take a third, it's enough.
2: Well, there was a bit of that in the race, wasn't there, where Anthony was behind George Russell at one point and saying, I had the pace, come on, let me through. And then he actually did. He made a little mistake, didn't he, at one point? I think he was already ahead at this point, into the final corner, a lock-up, hit the bollard.
17: But they asked him, Bono said to him, Pete Bonington, his race engineer, said, wait, we'll do something different, which the implication, or at least the inference I took from that, was we'll do something on strategy. But Antonelli was in no mood to do that at all. He just thought, I'm going to go for it. And he passed Russell like a couple of laps later, didn't he?
15: Yeah, multi-21 again.
2: Oh.
15: And he was through. It was clear that he was quicker. He was, you know, three to four tenths a lap faster when he wanted to be. Then had that lock-up, micro-locking on initial brake input into turn 15, the final corner, that the hairpin left-hander, took out the bollard, lost probably 3-4 seconds in that section, lost all the momentum in trying to chase down Max Verstappen. That gap then became 8, 9, 10 seconds, and Max Verstappen was sailing away, but then built up a decent gap again to his teammate George Russell.
2: Yeah, and when it comes to then the dynamic now within the team, where you have one side of the garage immensely happy, riding high, the other in George Russell, clearly, you know, it was beyond his control today, took a hit, but he was behind and slower than Antonelli on the whole. If you're Toto Wolff, if you're within that team, how do you manage that? What does a driver expect from his team around him? How do you go forward?
15: It's so challenging for the side of the garage where it's going badly or more difficultly, because all the heads will be down now on that side of the garage. They would have been elated after Baku. That would have given them a little blip in confidence, but now that's come crashing down again. They were beaten on pace, and then with the reliability issue, it's going to be very difficult for George, his engineers and the mechanics to pick themselves up and go again. Remember, George was the title favourite going into this year. Everybody looked at him to lead the way for Mercedes, and it's just not happened. Ever since we left Melbourne, all the talk has been about Kimi Antonelli.
2: Well, let's hear from the other guy in that team, George Russell.
18: I don't really know what to say, George, to be honest. I'm speechless. I feel your pain, and I'm not even going through what you are. Just sum up how you're feeling right now.
4: Yeah, it's just a bit of a shame, you know. Another failure. When we're on course for a pretty certain podium, it's a tough one to take. It's unfortunately happened too many times this season.
5: Kabilang sa mga hamon sa pagtugon sa sakuna, ang mabilis na pagpapalaganap ng mapagkakatiwala ang impormasyon, lalo na sa panahon ng bagyo, baha at iba pang kalamidad. 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
6: Given the merging of security to natural disasters and calamities, particularly in anticipation and particularly in information dissemination, where trustworthy information needs to be disseminated as quickly as possible to communities, you need reliable sources for AI systems to work. Because at the end of the day, it's a human decision that must be made by competent authorities. So it is a guide and it is a tool for us to make better decisions quicker and disseminate the information faster.
5: Kaugnay nito, ang Pax Silica ay nakatuon sa pagpapalakas ng supply chain para sa mga critical input, kabilang ang semiconductors at hardware na kailangan ng AI systems. 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Quincy Kahilig, Radyo Pilipinas, Radyo Publiko.
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4: Just where we are.
18: What was going through your mind? I saw you took a little bit of a moment, you leant on the halo. Yeah. Does it feel like it's all over now from the championship perspective?
4: Yeah, I'd say so. You know, I definitely needed things to, everything to be going my way. If I wanted to fight back, and of course, this weekend, it hasn't, you know, never say never, but yeah, it's just pretty relentless this season with the amount of things that's gone away from us that's been outside of our control.
2: How important or crucial is this, Andrew, for Mercedes to look into these engine issues? Because they've gone a fair while without anything major happening. But there was at one point earlier on in the season where we were talking quite regularly about their PU issues, not only affecting them, but affecting customer teams as well. And with another whole failure near the end of the season, that's going to cause alarm bells.
17: Well, I saw an interview with Toto Wolff straight after the race, the team principal, and he's obviously pretty concerned about it, you know, saying it's not good enough, basically, and they need to get on top of it. And that's the reality. You know, they were able, in the first part of this year, they could kind of ride out the mechanical failures. At least the Mercedes Works team could, because they were so far ahead of everybody else at the start of this season. But they've been closed in on now by the other top four teams. And if they're going to go into a season next year, for example, with these sorts of problems going on, facing, you know, a revived Max Verstappen and Red Bull, for example, and McLaren by then, although they'll have Mercedes engines too, they will have got on top of the problems that have afflicted them this year with their car, you would imagine. You know, it's the sort of thing you can't generally afford in a championship fight, so they really do need to get on top of them. Fortunately for them, within the rules, you are able to, there's an effective engine freeze within Formula One to keep costs under control, unless you get granted an upgrade opportunity, which Mercedes have one of. But that's separate from reliability. Reliability changes you're allowed to make as long as you get them approved by the FIA. So they can fix it, but it has been going on for a surprisingly long time for a company. You know, Mercedes are without question the best engine manufacturer in Formula One and have been for a long time. So it's really out of character for them to be in this situation.
2: Yeah, I'm sure there'll be a lot of work going on the engine factory side at Mercedes. Okay, then let's talk about our final man on the podium. Lewis Hamilton, spoke about him briefly at the start of the pod, Sam, being pretty much last at one point in this race. Really, like a pretty incredible comeback drive from him to get third.
15: My driver of the day.
2: Yeah.
15: My driver of the day. I loved what he was able to do. It was, I think, stunning that his tyres were a lot older than everybody else's. This weekend has been all about tyre degradation and how bad the tyres have been. Yet Lewis Hamilton was able to hold on to a set of soft tyres for, I think, 32, 33 laps.
17: Yeah, more than half the race.
15: Absolutely brilliant. While making inroads on everybody. He came from P17 up to P5 on a set of soft tyres.
17: It was extraordinary. I mean, they made the wrong choice, Ferrari, for the start, obviously, picking the slicks. We've discussed that. But then, having picked the slicks, there was a safety car after lap 9. You'd think, absolute slam dunk, come in, change your tyres, put a fresh set on. But no, they stayed out, and we were like, what are they doing? And there was a point during that safety car period, just coming towards the end of it, where his engineer asked him to speed up and close the gap to the cars in front of him, because it was something like 16 seconds. And he was like, I can't go any faster, I've got no grip. And yet he carried on for another 20-something laps, picking off car after car after car. It was an absolutely astounding drive, it really was. He appeared to get a bit stuck behind Hadjar in the second stint when he switched onto the mediums. He didn't like that, but then he got the soft tyres after the second safety car and was able to get that third place, which he really, really deserved.
15: Which, that second safety car saved him and that's the reason why he got the third place. Of course, George Russell conking out was the reason, but why didn't Ferrari go onto that slightly used set of soft, and why did they go onto the medium? Because I hope that they look back at that and go, that was a strategic mistake. Even though he's come third and it looks all brilliant, I don't think that they got that call right to go soft medium. They should have gone soft soft.
17: Yeah, because at that point you don't know there's going to be another safety car, so you have to make the right decision at that time. And given he'd already done 30 something laps on, yes, that was a new set of tyres, and obviously the ones he put on at the end of the race were ones he must have used in qualifying, so they're not new anymore, but they've only had one qualifying lap on them in an out lap. So I agree with Sam, they should have done that given how long they'd gone on the first set.
2: Well, back on the podium for Lewis Hamilton. Third place, let's hear from the Ferrari driver.
18: Well, Lewis, congratulations. What a drive out there today. I know it wasn't the final result I imagined you wanted, but minute behind, and then the roar from the crowd, you wouldn't have heard it when you took that position for P3, was incredible. How are you feeling right now?
3: Yeah, I feel okay. I think it's bittersweet. I think we had an opportunity and ultimately didn't maximize in it, obviously, from the beginning. But after the race got going and I managed to just keep it on track, which I'm telling you was so, so hard, so easy to have crashed on the stick tires and hold it out for as long as I could. And then eventually, even the track eventually dried, and then just kept it going. And I think after that, good calls and the strategy of went to pit. I didn't think that I'd be able to get back to third place. So I'm very, very grateful for that, and I'm very happy with that.
18: How much can you take from that? You got the best out of yourself yesterday. You did it again today. This is maybe one of your most complete weekends since you joined Ferrari.
3: Definitely one of the better, ones, I would say. I think we did a really good job yesterday. The engineers did a great job, mechanics did a great job within the changing and fixing the car, getting the car where it needed to be. And then I think in the car felt good in the race. It was, you know, I think we often talk about execution. I think yesterday we executed really well, and I think we'll go back to the drawing board and look and see how we could have done better today. And we'll try and take this performance on to next week.
2: Lewis Hamilton was supposed to start P2. Well, did start P2, best start since Barcelona, and then plummeted back. But there was a bit of talk that, okay, so say they redid that strategy and they did start on the intermediate tyre. Do you think there was anything more up for grabs for Hamilton today? P2, race victory?
17: I don't think he'd have beaten Verstappen. I do think he'd have got second.
2: Yeah.
17: Yeah.
2: Agreed?
15: I think it would have been close between him and Antonelli, but I don't think he would have got Max.
2: Either way, though, good points bagged and another podium for Lewis Hamilton. Outside of the podium places then, Charles Leclerc in fourth. He met the same fate, really, as Lewis Hamilton and fell all the way to the back of the pack.
17: So in that case, another good recovery from him.
2: Yeah, it was.
17: It went kind of under the radar because of Hamilton, and he was a few seconds behind him all the time, but he was doing the same thing, effectively.
2: Pipped Hadjar at the end, did Charles Leclerc, with the help of that safety car. But I thought, you mentioned that battle with Hadjar and Hamilton, Hadjar keeping Hamilton at bay for so long. Really enjoyed that. It was a good drive for Hadjar today, and he won't be happy with fifth, though, will he?
15: I think it was a really decent drive, some decent defensive driving, but I don't think he's going to be happy with the pace today because he was quite a long way off his teammate during the race running.
2: And that will always be the thing he compares himself to. McLaren, I think we should talk about. Oscar Piastri finished in sixth. Lando Norris finished in second, Andrew. Thought this would be a better weekend for McLaren.
17: Not second. Ninth.
15: Definitely not second.
2: What did I say? Did I say second?
17: Ninth. I think he was ninth.
2: No, sorry. He finished ninth.
17: I mean, he was ninth because he was ahead of Fernando Alonso in the safety car train, and then he made some kind of mistake. It looked like he got distracted by Russell's car, stopped on the track, looked up, saw his teammate in front of him. He was closing on him at a rate of knots because Piastri was slowing because everyone else was slowing, and Norris had to sort of dive off the track, and he ended up in the gravel trap and lost three or four places. He got back past a couple of cars back before the end. So not great misjudgment from his point of view. But I think the bigger question for McLaren is what happened to their pace? You know, this was a track that they were expected to go really well at. You know, Russell was coming into the weekend talking about McLaren as potentially Mercedes' biggest challenger in Malaysia. Long duration corners, the sort of corners where McLaren have gone really well this year. Think of Hungary, think of Zandvoort, where Norris absolutely dominated. He should have won in Madrid, of course, as well, if it hadn't been for the mistiming of the VSC early on in the race. And yet they were, pace-wise, they were basically nowhere all weekend. And that's really confusing. They've still got this issue. Well, they've got a fundamental issue on the straights generally, where they're struggling with drag and also potentially shorter gear ratios. Well, they do have shorter gear ratios, but that's obviously affecting them on the straights too. Norris is having a particular issue where he's losing a small amount on each straight to the sister car, and they don't really know why. And it adds up to about a tenth or two a lap for Norris. That's been happening for the last couple of races. But there's a bigger issue here for McLaren to get on top of, and that's where their performance holistically over the lap has gone, because they didn't have the aerodynamic performance they would have expected to have in Malaysia. There's some talk about whether it's to do with the way the aerodynamics of the cars interact with the rough track surface. That was also a question as to whether, because also big question marks about the Mercedes upgrade, by the way. We've not touched on that. Mm-hmm. Big upgrade on the Mercedes this weekend. The first one since Canada, first major one since Canada. And it did not give them the lap time they expected. So whether that was a related issue, you know, this aerodynamic issue with the rough track surface or not, we don't know. But both of those teams are going to be digging into the data to try to work out what happened to them. But particularly in McLaren's case, a very disappointingly low-key weekend for them.
2: Indeed, low-key for McLaren, and very well remembered that upgrade for Mercedes not really giving the gains I think they would like. We'll see how that translates going forward. Good points, just while we finish off the top 10, good points for Racing Bulls. Liam Lawson in 7th, Arvid Lindblad from the back managed to hold on to the final point, and he at one point was keeping everybody behind him during that race. But I think we've got to give a moment, haven't we, for the man who finished in 8th, Fernando Alonso. 4 whole points for Aston Martin.
15: 4 whole points,
2: very,
15: indeed.
2: Very, very solid drive.
15: And he's looked good all weekend. We said it in FP1. He's only 1.3 seconds off Max Verstappen, and we thought that that gap would be maybe double that by the time we got to qualifying, and it wasn't. He's kept that gap roughly there or thereabouts. Only, you know, made it into Q2, best qualifying of the year, probably the best race of the year, even though, again, he started on a set of hard compound slicks, I think it
17: yes.
15: was. And similar to Hamilton, dropped right to the back and was able to claw his way towards the front in what was, again, a great drive, showing both his skill set and his maturity and you know, why he's still on the grid at 500 years old.
17: Yeah, a bit like Hamilton. I don't not quite sure how Alonso did it, because in the first stint, when he went onto the hard tyres after changing to slicks eventually under the safety car, he was quite a long way down and wasn't going that quickly. But he put another set of hard tyres on at his first pit stop, and suddenly he came alive and was, you know, really going through past Lance Stroll, his teammate, started making ground on the cars ahead, and then again, you know, and then up to 8th in the final stint with the switching to the softs at the end. So yeah, the Aston Martin worked really well in these particular types of corners on this track. Again, a bit like Hungary and Zandvoort with the McLaren, which were Alonso's two previous strongest weekends. He got 9th, remember, in Zandvoort, holding off the Alpine of Gasly and the Racing Bulls of Sonoda in the final stint, you know, which arguably is outperforming the car. So again, a really strong drive from him. And I think if you think about what he can do, if he could do that in Malaysia, where there are two really long straights, where the Honda engine was losing a lot of time on those two straights, I'm really interested to see what he can do in Singapore. He's sensational in Singapore anyway as a driver. It's the sort of circuit that should suit the car, and there's really low power sensitivity as well. Could he even qualify in the top 10, or is that too bold a prediction?
2: Well, what was it? P12, wasn't it, for this
15: the car? The car prefers longer radius corners.
17: It does, and Singapore is short duration.
15: Singapore is short duration, so I know you're saying that it should suit their car. I'm not so sure. It definitely suits him as a driver and his expertise and his natural talent. But I disagree. I think that the Aston Martin would be stronger in Malaysia than it is in Singapore.
17: I agree with you, but the power sensitivity offset,
15: absolutely,
17: excuse me,
15: that might
17: flick it a bit more in their favour. We'll see.
2: Well, either way, good weekend for Aston Martin in Sepang. Alonso in the points and Stroll 12th, which is pretty decent. Three retirements from the Grand Prix. Bottas found himself in the gravel. Alex Albon conked out with a gearbox issue. And as we've discussed, George Russell. How many do you think is the most recorded amount of pit stops in a race ever?
15: Ooh.
2: Any questions, any answers?
15: I reckon today might be up there.
2: Do you think?
15: So
2: seven?
15: Today, seven for Sergio Perez.
2: Seven?
15: Congratulations, Sergio.
17: I think, if I remember correctly, Alain Prost made seven in the 1993 European Grand Prix, potentially, for Williams.
2: Well, we're going to have to look that one up.
17: Yeah.
15: If anybody knows the answer, let us know.
2: Hashtag BBCF1 for everything. Right, I think that just about does us, to be honest, guys. A brilliant weekend for Max Verstappen. Great to have Sepang back in as the host of the Bahrain Grand Prix. That, of course, as a result of all the conflict in the Middle East. But that just about does it. We will be back
15: what
2: next
15: about
2: week.
15: Our drivers of the
2: Oh, drivers of the day.
15: Of the
2: oh,
15: day.
2: Sorry, I forgot.
15: Firstly, drivers
17: You've
15: of the day,
17: already
15: but
17: said
15: also,
17: yours.
15: Can we?
2: No, I'm getting there, Sam. I wasn't
15: look,
2: that. I wasn't.
15: Look at this.
2: No, I was gonna the whole thing be like, you know what? Sometimes you don't need to win. Or even finish second. Sometimes finishing third is pretty good, as the checkered flag did in the British Podcast Awards. And if you look behind Sam's head, you'll see a shiny, shiny trophy, which could look gold in the right light, as far as I'm concerned.
15: There we go.
2: And it doesn't actually say third place or bronze anywhere. So thank you to everyone who listens and watches us. And of course,
15: thank you, everybody.
17: Thanks,
15: everybody.
17: Thank you.
2: We'll
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16: 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Napapakinggan din po at share din po sa Facebook pages ng aming mga teammates sa Radyo Magazine at Radyo Pilipinas World Service, Nightcap Broadcast at the Capital 104.3 FM at sa PBS Receiver app na pwede niyo po ma-download sa Google Play Store for Android at sa App Store for iOS as we bring you sports stories from here and around the globe. Our headlines for the 7th day of October 2026. Bimedaled athletes Carlos Yulo and Gius Yape lead recipients of 35 million peso Asian Games cash incentives. Gilas Youth Women claim breakthrough win in FIBA U18 Women's Asia Cup Division A. NLEC seeks quarterfinal spot as PBA Season 50 Governor's Cup resumes. Arch rivals Ateneo and LaSalle clash in the UAAP Season 89 basketball. Sports News Abroad, Carlos Alcaraz wins Japan Open, Novak Djokovic bags China Open title. And Leo Messi bids farewell in Argentina send-off. Those are the headlines of the sports stories in detail.
19: Detalye ng mga naganap na sports matchups. Sino ang nanguna? Sino ang mas nanaig? 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
16: For our top story, mga kababayan, Paris Olympics and Asian Games double gold medalist Carlos Yulo and Taekwondo Jean Gius Yape will headline the list of fellow Filipino athletes who will receive government cash incentives following their medal-winning campaign at the 20th Asian Games in Aichi, Nagoya in Japan. The Philippines ended the continental meet with 29 medals, 4 golds, 9 silvers, and 16 bronzes, the country's highest medal haul in 6 decades and its best Asian Games showing since the 1962 Jakarta edition. Under Republic Act No. 10699 or the National Athletes and Coaches Benefits and Incentives Act, Filipino athletes who win Asian Games medals are entitled to 2 million pesos for gold, 1 million pesos for silver, and 400,000 pesos for bronze. Mr. Yulo, a two-time gold medalist in the men's floor exercise and vault, stands to receive 4 million pesos. Yape, who captured 1 gold medal in the mixed virtual taekwondo and 1 bronze in the men's pumse individual events, is expected to earn 2.4 million pesos. Meanwhile, pole vault star Ernest John Obiana is set to receive 2 million pesos after successfully defending his Asian Games title and setting a new meet record of 5.91 meters. For team events involving fewer than 5 athletes, the corresponding individual incentive is divided equally among team members. But in events with 5 or more participants, each athlete is entitled to 25% of the individual medal incentive. Coaches are likewise entitled to incentives equivalent to half of their athletes' awards, with the amount divided equally if an athlete has multiple coaches.

0: 36-year-old gymnast how the government can improve its support to the Filipino athletes. They also talk about the importance of mental health and physical therapy in helping nurture the athletes. Mr. Aquino also said the challenge is to build a system that is able to support the country's athletes from early training to their competitive careers through the next chapter. Veteran archer Amaya Pascual-Wangco's determination to secure medals for the country has been rekindled following her silver medal finish in the 20th Asian Games in Japan. In an exclusive interview with DZSR Sports Radio 918, the 40-year-old Co-Wangco said she is eyeing to qualify for the 2028 Los Angeles Olympics and other world events, as well as help her younger teammates return to dominance in the Southeast Asian Games.
1: After achieving the Asian, parang it's parang the dream of the Olympics and world. Kahit po mga World Cup, parang gusto ko pong makakuha ng mga medals doon po. Sana po for the better, we're trying to build a new archery range. Tapos po, sana po mas maraming youth pa po ang sumali. 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But hopefully, itong mga kabataan po namin, kaya na ulit natin na ma-take over ang SEA Games. And then, hopefully po next year, makabuo po ako ng ka-mixed team to qualify for the LA Olympics po.
0: Mrs. Co-Wangco added that despite missing the gold medal, her silver is a dream come true for the years of dedication and effort she has spent in her archery career.
1: For me, career high. And I'm glad po na nakuha ko po siya kasi matagal ko na po siyang pangarap. And hindi man ginto, pero medalya pa rin po. So, very, very special po siya for all the hard work po na nabigay po sa sport. Very thankful po.
0: Panayam po kay Ginang Amaya Pascual-Wangco ang ating silver medalist po sa Asian Games Archery. 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Philippine Sports Commission Chairman John Patrick Pato Gregorio joined Philippine National Volleyball Federation officials in celebrating a historic breakthrough by the country's beach volleyball team at the 20th Asian Games in Aichi, Nagoya in Japan. The women's tandem of Kyren Progella and Sofia Pagara delivered the Philippines' first ever Asian Games medal in beach volleyball after claiming bronze in a historic campaign. The Propa duo swept their 3 preliminary matches, in Pool G against Maldives, Mongolia, and Hong Kong before beating another Hong Kong pair in the round of 16. They continued their run with a quarterfinal victory over Japan but fell to Thailand in the semifinals to set up a bronze medal showdown against China, where the Filipinas prevailed 2-1 to secure the historic podium finish. Brazilian coaches Joao Luciano Barbosa and Leonardo Victor Gomez, along with the national coaching staff led by former Southeast Asian Games medalist Cherry Rose Makatangay, guided Progella and Pagara throughout their medal-winning campaign. The bronze medal provides another boost to the country's beach volleyball program as it sets sights to the 2028 Los Angeles Olympic Games. Filipino tennis standout Alexandra Alex Ayala is officially out of the WTA finals race. Miss Ayala, currently number 17 in the live WTA race, has an X beside her name, confirming that she can no longer crack the season-ending top 8. The WTA finals is set for November 8 to 15 in Indian Wells in the United States, featuring the top 8 singles and doubles players. The world number 18 Filipina opted to represent the Philippines at the 20th Asian Games in Aichi, Nagoya, Japan, instead of playing in the WTA 1000 China Open, where she missed valuable ranking points. In the said Asiatic campaign, Ayala advanced to the semifinals but lost to China's Wang Shiyu to settle for a bronze medal for Team Philippines. Ayala began her Asiatic campaign with 2,181 points in the WTA race, nearly 2,200 points behind 8th-ranked Linda Naskova. Even a China Open appearance would have required a deep run from Ayala, coupled with an early exit from Naskova for the Filipina to significantly close the gap. Her hopes would have been dependent on another strong performance at the Wuhan Open, the final WTA 1000 tournament of the season, which runs from October 12 to 18. World number 1 Elena Rybakina of Kazakhstan, number 2 Arina Sabalenka of Belarus, number 3 Mira Andreeva of Russia, and Americans Jessica Pegula and Coco Gauff are among those who have already surpassed the reported 5,740-point WTA finals qualification cut. Let's go to basketball. Gilas Pilipinas.

0: last Ute women notched a comforting behind 69-64 win over New Zealand to barge into the win column of the FIBA U18 Women's Asia Cup 2026 on Tuesday at the Carisma Arena. Rian Perez came through with the most important play of the match, converting a layup off a foul for the 65-64 lead, with 49.8 seconds left to put themselves ahead for good as the junior tall ferns struggled to respond. Key stops and free throws by Zayden Rosano and Grace Curley inside the game's final 24 seconds sealed the deal as Gilas Ute went on to give the program its first ever victory in Division A competitions. And in just their debut campaign at this level, the Sandy Arespacochaga mentored team is headed to the qualification to semifinals on Thursday as they clinch the third spot in Group A with a 1-2 record. The win also assured the Philippines its place in the elite division in the next edition of the tournament set in 2028. Ms. Rosano paced Gilas Ute with 23 points and 7 rebounds, while Perez tallied 13 points, 6 rebounds, 1 assist, 2 steals, and 1 block as Gilas rallied down 39-30 at the half. The Philippines now seeks for a semi spot against China in their knockout match set Thursday at 7 p.m. We go to lacrosse. The Philippine women's lacrosse team closed out its full A matches with a dominant 21-2 win over Singapore at the 2026 Asia-Pacific Sixes Lacrosse Championships held at the Sunshine Coast Stadium in Queensland, Australia. 17-year-old Emma Barrows dropped 10 goals for the win, which propelled the national team to second place in Pool A ahead of the playoffs. The Filipinas' victory strengthened the team's chances to move on to the medal rounds with 3 wins and 1 loss, which came from current pool leader Australia, 3-24. Philippines secured a 16-15 dub against China in the opener, followed by a tight 14-12 squeaker against New Zealand. Meanwhile, the men's team recorded a 1-1 win-loss card after a 22-7 win against South Korea in Pool C, awaiting their ranking for the medal rounds. They fell short in their first match against China, 14-15. Punta tayo sa Sepak Takraw. The Philippines is gearing up to host the ASTAF U19 Asian Sepak Takraw Championships 2026, slated November 26 to 30 at the Rizal Memorial Coliseum and Ninoy Aquino Stadium inside the Rizal Memorial Sports Complex. The tournament will see the participation of Asian nations including Bangladesh, Chinese Taipei, India, Indonesia, Iran, Iraq, South Korea, Malaysia, Myanmar, Sri Lanka, Thailand, and Vietnam. PSC Chairman John Patrick Gregorio and PSC Commissioner Walter Francis Torres attended the interagency meeting with PSTAI President Karen Claire Tanchanco Caballero to discuss the operational concerns, covering logistics, security, transportation, immigration, and venue management. Several government agencies also joined the meeting, including the Department of Tourism, the Department of Interior and Local Government, the Philippine National Police, the Metropolitan Manila Development Authority, Bureau of Immigration, Department of Foreign Affairs, Manila Sports Council, and Bureau of Fire Protection to ensure the country's readiness to stage the 5-day competition. Back to basketball, the PBA 50th Season Governors Cup resumes today after nearly a two-month break from the FIBA Basketball World Cup, Asian Qualifiers, and the Asian Games basketball tournaments. The elimination round resumes at the Ninoy Aquino Stadium in Manila for a Group A doubleheader, starting with the LX Road Warriors and the Macau Giant Pandas at 5:15 p.m. The Road Warriors are currently tied for first place with San Miguel at 7-2 and are looking to get their first win with new import Deontay Burton and a possible quarterfinal spot. The Giant Pandas, for their part, are 6th in Group A at 2-6 and are looking to snap a recent 2-game slide. The 7:30 p.m. nightcap will feature reigning champions TNT Tropang 5G against the Terra Firma Jeep. TNT and Terra Firma are sitting in 4th and 5th in the standings and both clubs are eager to bounce back after losing their last games before the break. The Tropang 5G are at 4-4 and have a 1-game margin against the Jeep, who are at 3-5. From pro basketball, let's go to collegiate basketball. The Ateneo de Manila University Blue Eagles look to continue their strong start in the UAAP Season 89 Men's Basketball Tournament when they battle their arch rival, defending champion, the La Salle University Green Archers tonight at the Mall of Asia Arena. Game time is set at 6 p.m. with the game ticketed separately from the men's opener between the Adamson University Soaring Falcons and the National University Bulldogs at 2:30 in the afternoon. Currently underway as of broadcast time po. Ateneo, currently tied with FEU on top of the standings with an impressive 3-1 card, is coming off an 87-76 dub against NU last Saturday. But Coach Louie Alas emphasized that healing is more important for the Blue Eagles rather than focusing on facing their arch rivals. This follows a gloomy offseason centered on the deaths of players Divine Adili and Rene Baterbonia in the training camp in Dipaculao, Aurora last June. The De La Salle University Green Archers, meanwhile, are fresh from a 112-87 victory over University of the East last Sunday to snap a two-game skid and improve to 2-2, tied with National University, University of Santo Tomas, and University of the Philippines from 3rd to 6th places. In the women's basketball tournament, Adamson University outlasted University of the Philippines. Final score, 67-60, to clinch its first win in season 89. The Lady Falcons snapped their two-game losing skid to enter the win column, tying UP for fourth place with identical 1-2 records. Jessica Apag led all scorers with 23 points, while Elaine Etang contributed 16 points on 50% shooting along with 3 rebounds and 2 steals. Shane Cunanan faced UP with 14 points and 5 rebounds, while Lona Ozar added 12 points, 8 rebounds, and 4 assists. In the second games, the Ateneo de Manila University Blue Eagles posted a second-half surge to complete a conference-behind 79-66 win over the De La Salle University Lady Archers. Casey De La Rosa finished with 26 points and 13 rebounds for ADMU, which outscored DLSU 51-33 in the final two quarters to secure its first win in 3 outings. Princess Villarin scored 21 points for La Salle, which dropped to 1-2. Still in college basketball, in the NCAA, Mapua University rolled to its third straight win with a gritty 89-84 overtime win against Emilio Aguinaldo College in the NCAA Season 102 on Tuesday. Cyrus Cuenco had his best game of his career, erupting for 28 points, including 7 triples to go along with 4 rebounds and 4 assists to help the Cardinals improve to 3-3 in Group A. Ivan Lazarte added 24 markers and 10 boards as Yam Concepcion grabbed 13 rebounds with 7 points to help power the streaky Cardinals. The Generals dropped to 2-4 in Group B. Earlier, Jose Rizal University completed a nail-biting 64-62 escape against Arellano University. Lawrence Mangubat packed the heavy bombers with 14 points and 9 rebounds, while Chris Hubilla added 14 markers. GRU overcame deficits as big as 14 and needed to dig deep in the fourth to improve their card to 4-1 in Group A. The Chiefs, on the other hand, absorbed their second straight loss but stayed on top of Group B with a 4-2 slate. The Premier Volleyball League celebrates its 10th season with bigger stars, a new championship format, and the season opener in Cebu on the 10th of October. The milestone season kicks off at the SMC Side Cebu Arena with the first leg of the three-part All-Filipino Conference featuring the Siklab, Sigla, and Sinag series. With a new three-series format and the return of the country's top stars, the PVL's 10th season promises a tougher and a more competitive race for the Philippine Grand Championships. Adding star power are Alas Pilipinas standouts returning to their club teams after their national team stint in the 20th Asian Games Aichi Nagoya 2026. Among those back in action are Bella Belen of Capital One, Cici Rondina of Aya Laure of Chocomucho, Jerry Guzman and Bernard Paz of Creamline, and Akaris Justin Hazareno and Mars Alba. Belen and the Solo Spikers face Rondina and Laures Chocomucho Flying Titans at 1 p.m. while the Guzman and Pons School Smashers take on Hazareno, Alba, and the Akari Chargers at 6 in the evening. Also returning to the club action are PLDT's Del Palomata and Capital One's Vanny Gandler and Erica Santos. The National Athletics Association of Schools, Colleges, and University, or NAASCO, welcomes 6 new members as it opens its 24th season on October 21 at the Makati Coliseum. NAASCO Basketball Commissioner and Head of Operations Chris Bautista said Tuesday during the Philippine Sports Writers Association Forum at the PSC Media Room that the newcomers should make the league more exciting as they try to prove themselves against the established teams. The 6 new members are ICI College, Gardner College, Philippine International College, Beslin College, St. Bernadette of Lourdes College, and Regis Marie College. Defending champion St. Clair, seeking 8th straight basketball crown, leads the returning members, which include Enderun Colleges, Our Lady of Fatima University, New Era University, University of Makati, Manuel L. Quezon University, Philippine Christian University, and City University of Pasay. This year's theme is, quote, "Beyond greatness, together we move forward," close quote. Basketball competition will run until December before the league shifts to volleyball, table tennis, badminton, chess, taekwondo, and cheer dance early next year. The 14 basketball teams will be divided into 2 groups for the elimination round, with the top teams advancing to the quarterfinals, semifinals, and finals. Games will be played from Monday to Friday in the seniors, women's, and juniors divisions. 20 years after launching a fencing program in Quezon City, Joseph Wico said the ultimate goal of the QCSEP fencing team remains the same: to provide young fencers with opportunity to earn athletic scholarships, get a free education, finish college, and ultimately build a better future for themselves and their families. Wico, a Quezon City District 2 councilor, discussed the program's accomplishment and future plans Tuesday at the Philippine Sports Writers Association Forum together with Coach Nadine Licono, one of the project's pioneer products. Wico said he hopes the program will continue to grow with greater support from the national government and part of the private sector. As part of QCSEP's 20th founding anniversary, Wico, son of Philippine Sports Commission Chairman Philip Elio Wico, said the program has also launched an initiative to help fencing coaches from different clubs incorporate strength and conditioning into their training programs with renewed SNC or strength and conditioning mentor Chapi Calyanta providing guidance. The QCSEP fencing program has produced a number of national team fencers over the past two decades, including 2024 Paris Olympian Samantha Catantan, considered one of the faces of Philippine fencing. Ms. Catantan has set the standards not only on the piste, but also in academics. She recently earned her master's degree in accounting for Penn State University, where she competed in the United States NCAA from 2020 to 2026. Wico also revealed that she is in talk with Catantan to organize a training camp for fencers and coaches with her former Penn State head coach Italian Matteo Zenaro sometime in June next year. QCSEP has also produced former and current national team members, including Catantan's sisters, Jana and Sofia, siblings Michael and Jailin Nicanor, their nephews Tipoy, Kulay and Kian Felipe, brothers Nat and RJ Perez, and brothers CJ and Anthony Concepcion.
1: Bagong Pilipinas, para sa bawat Pilipino.
2: Bagong Pilipinas is a master plan for genuine development that benefits of all our people. It is a call for transformation. The transformation of our idea of being a Filipino and the transformation of our economy, of governance, of society.
1: Hindi puro salita, pamahalaan ay magsisilbing halimbawa.
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0: 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Yours truly, Aaron Bayato. We'll go to foreign sports development, starting in tennis. Carlos Alcaraz won his first title since returning from a four-month injury layoff after beating the Czech Republic's Jiří Lecheka. Final score 7-6-6-4 in Tuesday's Japan Open final. Top seed and defending champion Alcaraz was made to work by world number 19 Lecheka in Tokyo before going on to lift his first trophy since the Qatar Open in February. It was Alcaraz's third tournament since coming back from a wrist injury following a run to the United States Open quarterfinals and an appearance at the Laver Cup. This was the world number 3's third title of the year, including the Australian Open, and the 27th of his career. Alcaraz went on to the final with a 3-1 career head-to-head record against Lecheka, who was looking to win his first title of the year. Still in tennis, 6th seed Novak Djokovic won his 7th China Open title after Australia's Alex de Minaur retired with a groin injury during the men's final in Beijing. The 27-year-old de Minaur left the court for a medical timeout after losing the first set tiebreak, but played on with his left thigh heavily bandaged. He had to stop after winning the first game of the second set, leaving him trailing 7-6-0-1. Djokovic's win continued the Serbian's undefeated record at the tournament with 34 straight victories and ensured the 39-year-old won a singles title for the 21st straight year. On the women's side, 7-seeded Carolina Mokoba overcame a second set scare to knock out 12-seed Naomi Osaka 7-5, 1-6, 7-6 in just 3 hours to arrange a quarterfinal meeting with 34-ranked Nicola Batrankova after stunning second-ranked Arina Sabalenka in the straight sets in the third round. Batrankova defeated Xenia Cross 6-love 4-6, 6-3. 19-seeded Ekaterina Alexandrova upset Wimbledon champion Linda Noskova 6-2, 6-2 in just over an hour to advance to the quarterfinals, where she will meet 4th-seed Mira Andreeva. Still in tennis, world number 1 Jannik Sinner will not play for the rest of 2026 because of an ongoing right knee injury. The Italian has not played competitively since defending his Wimbledon title in July. 5-time Grand Slam champion Sinner said he needed to think about his long-term career when deciding to end his season early. Sinner's injury means that Alexander Zverev is all but guaranteed to replace him as world number 1 by the end of the year. Second-ranked Zverev was won the French Open, and the United States Open this year trailed Sinner by 1,280 points in the live rankings. Sinner finishes the year with a 10-1 record against top 10 players, with his sole defeat coming against Novak Djokovic in Melbourne at the start of the year. From tennis, let's go to football. Lionel Messi delivered one last masterclass in blue and white on Tuesday as Argentina's captain brought the curtain down on his extraordinary 21-year international career by scoring one goal and setting up two others in a 3-0 friendly win over Benin. The 39-year-old's final bow in front of more than 85,000 fans at the packed Monumental Stadium was less about football and more of a national celebration of Messi's service to the La Albiceleste. Landmarks across the capital glowed with the team's sky in blue and white colors, while fireworks lit up the skies above the heaving stadium as fans poured their hearts into a rendition of the Argentina's national anthem. After a goalless first half, Messi supplied the assist for Nicolas Otamendi to tap home Argentina's opener. Otamendi shared 17 years with Messi in the national team, including 4 World Cups, and was also ending his international career. Messi then set up Nico Paz to score the second goal, and in the fairytale ending, Messi converted a penalty for 3-0, his 126th international goal, prompting another round of Messi chants from the crowd. Messi leaves as the country's most capped player at 208, and record scorer having transformed years of frustration on the international stage into a story of World Cup and Copa America triumphs. More football updates. Arsenal midfielder Mikel Merino came off the bench to score twice as world champion Spain fought back from a goal down to beat Croatia in the Nations League and reach the quarterfinals. Merino, a star off the bench so many times for Spain in recent years, powered home an 88-minute strike to complete the world champion searing recovery in a 2-1 win in Split. The Arsenal midfielder had already equalized in the 61st minute after entering as a halftime substitute, with Spain trailing to a goal by veteran midfielder Ivan Perisic. It also marked the first time the Spanish had conceded the first goal in the match since the European Championships in 2024. Meantime, England team captain Harry Kane scored twice and set up the third to equal Peter Shilton's national appearance record with his 125th cap as England comfortably defeated the Czech Republic 3-0. Ken is already his country's record scorer with 89 goals in 124 appearances in a full international career. He started by opening his account 79 seconds into his debut. Cristiano Ronaldo says he is not retiring from international football but deserves to be punished for walking out on Portugal after head coach Jorge Jesus twice broke his word. In a lengthy statement which ran to nearly 2,000 words, the former Real Madrid and Manchester United player said he should be held accountable for his actions. But he accused Jesus of an, quote, absolute breach of trust, close quote, for not playing him against Norway after saying he would. Ronaldo's statement comes after Portugal head coach Jesus said there was no rift with the captain following claims the five-time Ballon d'Or winner has refused to train. The 41-year-old captain left his country's Nations League camp last week after being an unused substitute against Norway and then finding out he would not start against Denmark. Ronaldo said he has said that provided he was physically fit, playing with my team and hopefully scoring goals, close quote, he would like to continue to play international football. Argentina, Uruguay, Chile, and Brazil have submitted a joint bid to host the Rugby World Cup in 2035, hoping to bring the quadrennial tournament to South America for the first time. The Argentine Rugby Union, or UAR, said the bid outlines plans to stage games in 11 stadiums across 10 cities with 8 venues in Argentina and 1 each in other 3 countries, including the iconic Maracana in Rio de Janeiro. Spain and Japan have also expressed interest in hosting the tournament. World Rugby will undertake site visits and feasibility assessments before identifying a prepared host by next May, with a final decision expected in November 2027. The next World Cup will be held in Australia in 2027, with the tournament making its first foray into the Americas in 2031, when it will be hosted by the United States of America. Argentina is the most successful rugby-playing nation in the Americas, with the Pumas having reached the semifinals of the World Cup 3 times in 2007, 2015, and 2023. The International Olympic Committee has confirmed South Africa has shown an interest in becoming the first African host of the Summer Olympics in 2036. Hungary, India, Qatar, and Turkey are also working towards becoming the first-time host, while Germany and South Korea are in discussions with the IOC, having held previous Summer Games. The IOC stated that 7 countries are engaged in continuous dialogue with the governing body and have set a deadline of October 31 for submissions of stated interest. Virtual presentations will be given by interested parties to the body's future host commission in November, with IOC feasibility assessments to be carried out by March 2027. After that, the National Olympic Committees, all of whom have previously announced an intention to explore hosting bids, will enter strategic dialogue with the International Olympic Committee. And finally po, sa ating sports news roundup, here's a glimpse of the golden past in sports history. Mga kababayan, exactly 36 years ago, it was on this day, October 7, 1990. The closing ceremony of the 11th Asian Games was held at the Worker Stadium in Beijing, China. The Philippines was able to bring home one gold medal courtesy of bantamweight boxer Roberto Halnaiz, a silver medal courtesy of the men's basketball team, and 7 bronze medals coming from boxing, golf, and athletics. And so goes your sports news roundup for today, October 7, 2026, as compiled and edited by the men and women of your institution in Philippine Sports Broadcast. 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

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But he finished without a medal in this edition. Ganun pa man, marami silang gintong medalyang naiuwi in this Asian Games. Kaya siguro we can look on that and we can discover how we can apply yung kanilang mga techniques, yung kanilang mga skills and kanilang mga tactics to make sure na yung ating mga atleta ay kayang-kaya din mag-perform on this continental meet. Dahil lalo na sa susunod, we have 5 years to prepare, 2031 ang susunod na edition sa Doha, Qatar. And marami sa mga athletes natin will be picking on their skill level, on their age. Kumbaga, yung best nila, best years to come nila, saktong-sakto for the 2031 Asian Games. So, syempre, shift on focus ng ating Philippine Sports Commission at Philippine Olympic Committee para sa paparating na Los Angeles Olympics in 2028. Speaking of Olympics, ito, bibigyan ng pagkilala and will be cited si Olympic gold medalist Carlos Yulo sa Senado para sa kanyang impressive double gold medal sa Asian Games sa Japan. Ipinail ni Senator Bam Aquino ang Senate Resolution No. 689 na personal na ibinigay niya kay Yulo, who led the country's 4 gold medal haul. Binunin mo kalahati ng gintong medalya natin galing kay Carlos Yulo. Senator Aquino also shared that he was able to discuss with a 26-year-old gymnast how the government can improve its support for Filipino athletes. They also talk about the importance of mental health and physical therapy in helping nurture the athletes. Aquino also said that the challenge is to build a system that is able to support the country's athletes from early training to their respective competitive careers through the next chapter. Mahalagang point to, na sistema yung nais nating mabuo for our athletes. Kasi polisiya can be changed, can be adapted, can be improved. Pero kung may sistema na magpapatuloy na may ensure na hindi mapapabayaan yung mga atleta, definitely, the future is bright for this Philippine team. Speaking of future, looking into the future na din, itong ating veteran na archer, si Amaya Paz Guanco, who shared
that she will